interruptions due to maintenance and improvement works. In separate announcements, water concessionaires Manila Water and Maynilad said the interruptions will last into the weekend. The Philippine National Police urged the public to refrain from hoarding food, water, and essential supplies as law enforcement units stepped up price monitoring and peace and order safeguards ahead of an anticipated very strong El Niño phenomenon. PAGASA indicated that intensifying dry conditions could persist through the first half of 2027.

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1: Davao City Mayor Sebastian Vaste Duterte faced the Senate impeachment court as a hostile witness, reiterating that he was unaware that his sister, Vice President Sara Duterte, had a business interest in GenCorp Industries. It was found that the firm was awarded 15 contracts in Davao City worth 34.2 million pesos from 2022 to 2026, which raised questions of conflict of interest. The mayor, however, said there were actually 19 contracts. Of the 19 contracts, the mayor said 13 had been completed, delivered, and paid, while 6 are ongoing. The vice president did not intervene in any procurement contracts in Davao City, according to the defense team. The Philippine Coast Guard drove away a Chinese maritime militia vessel that deployed 24 small boats or sampans around Kota Island within the Calayanan Island group on Monday. Tariela said the boats withdrew from the area after the PCG sent a murder boat. The incident was the first time a huge number of Chinese fishing boats came so close to the island. Several parts of Metro Manila, Rizal, and Bulacan are experiencing water service interruptions due to maintenance and improvement works. In separate announcements, water concessionaires Manila Water and Maynilad said the interruptions will last into the weekend. The Philippine National Police urged the public to refrain from hoarding food, water, and essential supplies as law enforcement units stepped up price monitoring and peace and order safeguards ahead of an anticipated very strong El Niño phenomenon. PAGASA indicated that intensifying dry conditions could persist through the first half of 2027.

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1: Davao City Mayor Sebastian Vaste Duterte faced the Senate impeachment court as a hostile witness, reiterating that he was unaware that his sister, Vice President Sara Duterte, had a business interest in GenCorp Industries. It was found that the firm was awarded 15 contracts in Davao City worth 34.2 million pesos from 2022 to 2026, which raised questions of conflict of interest. The mayor, however, said there were actually 19 contracts. Of the 19 contracts, the mayor said 13 had been completed, delivered, and paid, while 6 are ongoing. The vice president did not intervene in any procurement contracts in Davao City, according to the defense team. The Philippine Coast Guard drove away a Chinese maritime militia vessel that deployed 24 small boats or sampans around Kota Island within the Calayanan Island group on Monday. Tariela said the boats withdrew from the area after the PCG sent a murder boat. The incident was the first time a huge number of Chinese fishing boats came so close to the island. Several parts of Metro Manila, Rizal, and Bulacan are experiencing water service interruptions due to maintenance and improvement works. In separate announcements, water concessionaires Manila Water and Maynilad said the interruptions will last into the weekend. The Philippine National Police urged the public to refrain from hoarding food, water, and essential supplies as law enforcement units stepped up price monitoring and peace and order safeguards ahead of an anticipated very strong El Niño phenomenon. PAGASA indicated that intensifying dry conditions could persist through the first half of 2027.

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1: Davos City Mayor Sebastian Vaste Duterte faced the Senate impeachment court as a hostile witness, reiterating that he was unaware that his sister, Vice President Sara Duterte, had a business interest in GenCorp Industries. It was found that the firm was awarded 15 contracts in Davos City worth 34.2 million pesos from 2022 to 2026, which raised questions of conflict of interest. The mayor, however, said there were actually 19 contracts. Of the 19 contracts, the mayor said 13 had been completed, delivered, and paid, while 6 are ongoing. The vice president did not intervene in any procurement contracts in Davos City, according to the defense team. The Philippine Coast Guard drove away a Chinese maritime militia vessel that deployed 24 small boats or sampans around Kota Island within the Calayanan Island group on Monday. Tariela said the boats withdrew from the area after the PCG sent a order boat. The incident was the first time a huge number of Chinese fishing boats came so close to the island. Several parts of Metro Manila, Rizal, and Bulacan are experiencing water service interruptions due to maintenance and improvement works. In separate announcements, water concessionaires Manila Water and Maynilad said the interruptions will last into the weekend. The Philippine National Police urged the public to refrain from hoarding food, water, and essential supplies as law enforcement units stepped up price monitoring and peace and order safeguards ahead of an anticipated very strong El Niño phenomenon. PAGASA indicated that intensifying dry conditions could persist through the first half of 2027.

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1: This is by the way. When Jesus was on earth, he spent quite a bit of time with people not necessarily embraced by the religious community. Lepers, tax collectors, those who were publicly immoral. And he was criticized for it by the proper religious people of his day. Jesus explained that he came for all people. I commend all those Christians and Christian organizations today that continue in the tradition of Jesus Christ, reaching out to the disadvantaged, the lonely, the despised, the outcasts. At one time or another, we may all fall into one of those categories. Jesus loves us still, and he makes the task of reaching out to others a privilege and a joy. This is By the Way.

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1: Davao City Mayor Sebastian Vaste Duterte faced the Senate impeachment court as a hostile witness, reiterating that he was unaware that his sister, Vice President Sara Duterte, had a business interest in GenCorp Industries. It was found that the firm was awarded 15 contracts in Davao City worth 34.2 million pesos from 2022 to 2026, which raised questions of conflict of interest. The mayor, however, said there were actually 19 contracts. Of the 19 contracts, the mayor said 13 had been completed, delivered, and paid, while 6 are ongoing. The vice president did not intervene in any procurement contracts in Davao City, according to the defense team. The Philippine Coast Guard drove away a Chinese maritime militia vessel that deployed 24 small boats or sampans around Kota Island within the Calayanan Island group on Monday. Tariela said the boats withdrew from the area after the PCG sent a murder boat. The incident was the first time a huge number of Chinese fishing boats came so close to the island. Several parts of Metro Manila, Rizal, and Bulacan are experiencing water service interruptions due to maintenance and improvement works. In separate announcements, water concessionaires Manila Water and Maynilad said the interruptions will last into the weekend. The Philippine National Police urged the public to refrain from hoarding food, water, and essential supplies as law enforcement units stepped up price monitoring and peace and order safeguards ahead of an anticipated very strong El Niño phenomenon. PAGASA indicated that intensifying dry conditions could persist through the first half of 2027.

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1: Rise up! Davao City Mayor Sebastian Vaste Duterte faced the Senate impeachment court as a hostile witness, reiterating that he was unaware that his sister, Vice President Sara Duterte, had a business interest in GenCorp Industries. It was found that the firm was awarded 15 contracts in Davao City worth 34.2 million pesos from 2022 to 2026, which raised questions of conflict of interest. The mayor, however, said there were actually 19 contracts. Of the 19 contracts, the mayor said 13 had been completed, delivered, and paid, while 6 are ongoing. The vice president did not intervene in any procurement contracts in Davao City, according to the defense team. The Philippine Coast Guard drove away a Chinese maritime militia vessel that deployed 24 small boats or sampans around Kota Island within the Calayanan Island group on Monday. Tariela said the boats withdrew from the area after the PCG sent a murder boat. The incident was the first time a huge number of Chinese fishing boats came so close to the island. Several parts of Metro Manila, Rizal, and Bulacan are experiencing water service interruptions due to maintenance and improvement works. In separate announcements, water concessionaires Manila Water and Maynilad said the interruptions will last into the weekend. The Philippine National Police urged the public to refrain from hoarding food, water, and essential supplies as law enforcement units stepped up price monitoring and peace and order safeguards ahead of an anticipated very strong El Niño phenomenon. PAGASA indicated that intensifying dry conditions could persist through the first half of 2027.

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1: Davao City Mayor Sebastian Vaste Duterte faced the Senate impeachment court as a hostile witness, reiterating that he was unaware that his sister, Vice President Sara Duterte, had a business interest in GenCorp Industries. It was found that the firm was awarded 15 contracts in Davao City worth 34.2 million pesos from 2022 to 2026, which raised questions of conflict of interest. The mayor, however, said there were actually 19 contracts. Of the 19 contracts, the mayor said 13 had been completed, delivered, and paid, while 6 are ongoing. The vice president did not intervene in any procurement contracts in Davao City, according to the defense team. The Philippine Coast Guard drove away a Chinese maritime militia vessel that deployed 24 small boats or sampans around Kota Island within the Calayanan Island group on Monday. Tariela said the boats withdrew from the area after the PCG sent a murder boat. The incident was the first time a huge number of Chinese fishing boats came so close to the island. Several parts of Metro Manila, Rizal, and Bulacan are experiencing water service interruptions due to maintenance and improvement works. In separate announcements, water concessionaires Manila Water and Maynilad said the interruptions will last into the weekend. The Philippine National Police urged the public to refrain from hoarding food, water, and essential supplies as law enforcement units stepped up price monitoring and peace and order safeguards ahead of an anticipated very strong El Niño phenomenon. PAGASA indicated that intensifying dry conditions could persist through the first half of 2027.

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1: Davao City Mayor Sebastian Vaste Duterte faced the Senate impeachment court as a hostile witness, reiterating that he was unaware that his sister, Vice President Sara Duterte, had a business interest in GenCorp Industries. It was found that the firm was awarded 15 contracts in Davao City worth 34.2 million pesos from 2022 to 2026, which raised questions of conflict of interest. The mayor, however, said there were actually 19 contracts. Of the 19 contracts, the mayor said 13 had been completed, delivered, and paid, while 6 are ongoing. The vice president did not intervene in any procurement contracts in Davao City, according to the defense team. The Philippine Coast Guard drove away a Chinese maritime militia vessel that deployed 24 small boats or sampans around Kota Island within the Calayanan Island group on Monday. Tariela said the boats withdrew from the area after the PCG sent a murder boat. The incident was the first time a huge number of Chinese fishing boats came so close to the island. Several parts of Metro Manila, Rizal, and Bulacan are experiencing water service interruptions due to maintenance and improvement works. In separate announcements, water concessionaires Manila Water and Maynilad said the interruptions will last into the weekend. The Philippine National Police urged the public to refrain from hoarding food, water, and essential supplies as law enforcement units stepped up price monitoring and peace and order safeguards ahead of an anticipated very strong El Niño phenomenon. PAGASA indicated that intensifying dry conditions could persist through the first half of 2027.

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3: Hello and welcome again to God's Promises, a brief 5-minute audio feature that will hopefully bring you closer to Jesus and me too. It reminds us of the promises of God. One of my favorites is from Jesus himself, who says, whenever you or I die, in John 14, it says, you trust in God, trust also in me. In my Father's house, there are many mansions, and at the right time, I'll come and get you to take you to be with me where I am. That's our moment of death. Jesus will come and take us to heaven for those of us who have faith in Jesus as our Lord and Savior. Last time on God's Promises, I covered some terms often used in the Bible, understood by clergy, but not necessarily by the laity, average folks. We covered the A's last time. Let's briefly, in the next few minutes, take a look at some of the B's that you may come across whenever you're reading Scripture. And B's, baptism signifies repentance. We find that in the Gospel of Matthew. All followers of Jesus should be baptized, Matthew 28:19. However, water baptism is not a prerequisite to getting into heaven. If that were true, and I got this idea from Billy Graham, the man on the cross next to Jesus would have had to have a canteen. When he said to Jesus, remember me when you get into your kingdom, he went through a spiritual baptism at that time. He became a follower of Jesus Christ. Well, Jesus didn't say, well, let me get the canteen and do a water baptism on you. He said, today you'll be with me in paradise. So yes, baptism, a water baptism, is an outward sign of an inward change, but it's the spiritual baptism, or being born from above or born again, that makes the big difference whenever we declare Jesus as our Savior. When you're reading and you come across bad language, Ephesians 4:29 reminds us to use good language. People are watching us as Christians to see if we actually use appropriate language for a follower of Christ. And our speech reflects our relationship with God. Colossians 4:6. And our speech should be an example to others. 1 Timothy 4:12. Even in texting, for example, when people put OMG, that means oh my God. And in fact, that's cursing or swearing, which offends God.
4: Uh-oh.
3: I wouldn't use OMG when I text. Under the B's, we find belief. Beliefs affect the way we live. That's in Mark 1:15. Beliefs really reflect the heart. That comes from Romans 10:11. Romans 10:11. And believing is more than acknowledging. James 2:21. James 2:21. Bible. The Bible's inspired by God. Look that up in 2 Timothy 3:16. 2 Timothy 3:16. The Bible helps us grow spiritually. 1 Peter 2:2. 1 Peter 2:2. Birth is under the B's. God's children are reborn spiritually. John 1:12-13. John 1:12-13. You must be born again. And John 3:3 reminds us people must be reborn spiritually or born again to enter heaven. The blood. Jesus' blood seals God's relationship with his people. Matthew 26:28. Jesus' blood allows us to have access to God. Romans 5:8-9. Christians are redeemed by Jesus' blood. Ephesians 1:5-7. Yes, the cross and the blood that Jesus shed there is the key event in the life of all of Christianity.
4: Yeah, you got that right.
3: Be familiar with the cross and the shed blood of Jesus. Many people pray or plead the blood for protection of themselves or the family. B's, body of Christ. Well, that's talking about the people that are the church. And a church is not a building, it's a body of people. Your belief in Jesus is your only way to heaven. If you have questions on what I talked about in God's Promises this time, you can ask your pastor.
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1: up! Davao City Mayor Sebastian Vaste Duterte faced the Senate impeachment court as a hostile witness, reiterating that he was unaware that his sister, Vice President Sara Duterte, had a business interest in GenCorp Industries. It was found that the firm was awarded 15 contracts in Davao City worth 34.2 million pesos from 2022 to 2026, which raised questions of conflict of interest. The mayor, however, said there were actually 19 contracts. Of the 19 contracts, the mayor said 13 had been completed, delivered, and paid, while 6 are ongoing. The vice president did not intervene in any procurement contracts in Davao City, according to the defense team. The Philippine Coast Guard drove away a Chinese maritime militia vessel that deployed 24 small boats or sampans around Kota Island within the Calayanan Island group on Monday. Tariela said the boats withdrew from the area after the PCG sent a order boat. The incident was the first time a huge number of Chinese fishing boats came so close to the island. Several parts of Metro Manila, Rizal, and Bulacan are experiencing water service interruptions due to maintenance and improvement works. In separate announcements, water concessionaires Manila Water and Maynilad said the interruptions will last into the weekend. The Philippine National Police urged the public to refrain from hoarding food, water, and essential supplies as law enforcement units stepped up price monitoring and peace and order safeguards ahead of an anticipated very strong El Niño phenomenon. PAGASA indicated that intensifying dry conditions could persist through the first half of 2027.

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Join us as we renew our faith, hope for our future, and send an inspirational message

Gaither Vocal Band starts off this edition of Faith, Hope, and Inspiration. A pleasant day to you. I am Chuck Shorter. Glad that you are here with us to listen to some songs about faith, hope, and inspiration. Hebrews 11:6 says, "And without faith, it is impossible to please him. For whoever would draw near to God must believe that he exists and that he rewards those who seek him." Matthew 21:22 says, "And whatever you ask in prayer, you will receive if you have faith." Follow down the path that Jesus has set forth, and you won't go wrong.

0: start each day with faith, hope for what you desire, and be an inspiration.
1: Righteousness.

something that our world needs today, righteousness, peace, and joy. We need it each and every day. Romans 15:13 says, "May the God of hope fill you with all the joy and peace in believing, so that by the power of the Holy Spirit you may abound in hope." And Jeremiah 29:11 says, "For I know the plans I have for you, declares the Lord, plans for welfare and not for evil, to give you a future and to give you hope." And my hope is that your home is always blessed with faith, hope, and inspiration.

Each and every one of us needs to allow ourselves to let the light shine each and every day in our lives and in the lives of others. 2 Timothy 3:16 says, "All scripture is breathed out by God and profitable for teaching, for reproof, for correction, or for training in righteousness." 2 Peter 1:21 says, "For no prophecy was ever produced by the will of man, but men spoke from God as they were carried along by the Holy Spirit." And I can only speak for myself, and I know that each and every morning I start my day with prayer. I end my day with prayer. And during the course of the day, I reach out to talk to Him. And sometimes it's like a bridge over troubled water. There's a lot of things going on in our lives that we need help with. And the only person that will give us the solitude that we need and help us overcome those challenges is Jesus Christ.

if we place all of our problems, all of our fears, all of our anxiety in the hands, the great big hands of Jesus, he will help us all the time. We just need to turn to him. Romans 10:17 says, so faith comes from hearing, and hearing through the word of Christ. Hebrew 11:1 says, now faith is the assurance of things hoped for and the conviction of things not seen.

know a man who can. His name is Yeshua, and he can do it all. Deuteronomy 31:6 says, "Be strong and courageous. Do not fear or be in dread of them, for it is the Lord your God who goes with you. He will not leave you or forsake you." And Job 32:8 says, "But it is the spirit in man, the breath of the Almighty, that makes him understand." And he will make you understand that we all have a place in this world, and sometimes we just need to find it.

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May your days be blessed and you continue to build your faith, have hope, and inspire to do great things. Faith, Hope, and Inspiration is a presentation of Now and Then Music, all rights reserved. 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
1: Davos City Mayor Sebastian Vaste Duterte faced the Senate impeachment court as a hostile witness, reiterating that he was unaware that his sister, Vice President Sara Duterte, had a business interest in GenCorp Industries. It was found that the firm was awarded 15 contracts in Davos City worth 34.2 million pesos from 2022 to 2026, which raised questions of conflict of interest. The mayor, however, said there were actually 19 contracts. Of the 19 contracts, the mayor said 13 had been completed, delivered, and paid, while 6 are ongoing. The vice president did not intervene in any procurement contracts in Davos City, according to the defense team. The Philippine Coast Guard drove away a Chinese maritime militia vessel that deployed 24 small boats or sampans around Kota Island within the Calayanan Island group on Monday. Tariela said the boats withdrew from the area after the PCG sent a murder boat. The incident was the first time a huge number of Chinese fishing boats came so close to the island. Several parts of Metro Manila, Rizal, and Bulacan are experiencing water service interruptions due to maintenance and improvement works. In separate announcements, water concessionaires Manila Water and Maynilad said the interruptions will last into the weekend. The Philippine National Police urged the public to refrain from hoarding food, water, and essential supplies as law enforcement units stepped up price monitoring and peace and order safeguards ahead of an anticipated very strong El Niño phenomenon. PAGASA indicated that intensifying dry conditions could persist through the first half of 2027.
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4: Hello, I'm Christy Kreidler from Smyrna, Delaware, and I'm a stay-at-home homeschooling mom to 6 kids. I love listening to the stories shared on Compelled because each one is a unique glimpse into who God is and how He moves in the lives of His people around the world. Hearing what others have gone through and how God has provided each time reminds me so much of His faithfulness to His children. It's such an encouragement to me, and I can't wait to start sharing some of the recordings with my kids. I hope you enjoy today's episode.
5: I'm Paul Hastings, and you're listening to Compelled, where we use gripping, immersive storytelling to bring to life Christian testimonies from the kingdom of God, told by the people compelled to live for Him. Recently, we heard from Brittany Guerrero, a highly motivated young woman who excelled in college and was planning to launch her own business. The world was at her fingertips until one fateful night when Brittany made a terrible choice that would change the rest of her life. Was it possible that God could forgive the unforgivable? You can hear that entire story by tuning in to episode number 114 with Brittany Guerrero. Today, our guest is Marvin Olasky. While many of you may recognize Marvin's name as a Christian author and journalist and the former longtime editor of World Magazine and currently the editor-in-chief of Christianity Today, Marvin spent his early life as anything but a Christian. In fact, Marvin wasn't even sure if he wanted to be an American. Instead, he would have preferred to betray his country in the name of communism. So gather around, lean in, and join us for this compelling story from the kingdom of God. I first met Marvin about a decade ago and enjoyed dinner at his house with some friends. We've had some good conversations in the years since, and we'll occasionally go for a walk around his neighborhood. But although I've known about Marvin's career for a long time, I never really knew that much about him or his testimony. So it was especially fun to sit down in Austin one cold morning and hear his entire story, which began in Boston, partially because of his grandpa, Lewis.
6: He was an immigrant from the Russian Empire right before World War I, and had the gumption to get up and leave and come to this new world and survive going across the Atlantic Ocean in the bottom of a big boat, came here, worked hard, and I revered him. I liked my grandpa and always thought of him as Lewis the Pioneer. So that disposition, in a sense, stayed with me. So I think my own self-image, perhaps puffed up, was that of a pioneer. We kept kosher in the house, and we didn't eat things like lobster or other shellfish or things like that. If you went to a restaurant, it was different. You didn't have to have kosher food, but within the house. So what I saw is an emphasis on the culture of Judaism. I didn't get any sort of sense that my father really had a belief in God, or at least not in the, to use the word evangelism loosely, and not in the sense of he would want to pass this on to his children. At age 13, the traditional line is, today I am a man. That was the going back to early Jewish culture. That's the age of, you're no longer a child, you now start having, in a sense, adult privileges and responsibilities. So bar mitzvah basically means son of the covenant in a way. At that point in traditional Judaism, you can't meet unless there are at least 10 people. I think actually originally it was 10 men. When a boy is 13, that's when he can be counted as one of the 10 in order to have an official service. What you're supposed to do is be able to read or chant a portion of the Hebrew scriptures. It's from the prophets. It's called the Haftorah. So the Torah is the five books of Moses. Haftorah is the prophets. You're supposed to be able to chant it in Hebrew. And a lot of guys have bar mitzvahs, and now young women have bat mitzvahs and don't know Hebrew, and so there'll be some transliteration. So you can actually make the sounds similar to the Hebrew words, but you're just reading English. I, in my pride, could actually do the Hebrew and could chant the Hebrew. My particular portion was about Jephthah the Gileadite. I don't remember the actual Hebrew words, but the English translation would be a chant. And Jephthah the Gileadite was a mighty man of valor. And then you'd go from there. So that was basically my job. And then after finishing the service, my job was to be wearing a sports coat, probably plaid, with pockets, and accept with gratitude checks from my uncles, basically. So that was the idea. There was a certain money haul that could be put away for college or best used tickets to Boston Red Sox games. Right after my bar mitzvah, I started at a Hebrew high school. This is what my father wanted me to do. I really didn't want to do it. And the teacher was an old fellow with a long beard who had grown up in Eastern Europe, and actually his name is Yitzhak, Isaac translated into English. And so he had the phenomenal ability. You could say a few words in Hebrew from the Old Testament, and he could just go be off and running. He had memorized the whole Hebrew scriptures as a child. It's kind of like name that tune, you know. He just, a few words, and he could just go speaking the rest of the chapter. And I knew enough Hebrew to be able to follow along at that point. So just phenomenal. But when we came to the story of Abraham almost sacrificing Isaac, this for me, and there were a lot of things that led up to it, this for me was a bridge too far. What God actually wants Abraham, he instructs Abraham to go and kill his son. What kind of God is this? Why would God do this? What's the whole point of this? So here's a God who wants sacrifices, and sometimes they're sacrifices of human beings. And isn't this weird? And why should I believe this ancient religion that has this weird stuff involving human sacrifice? In my, 13, 14-year-old wisdom, I didn't think Rabbi Yitzchak had any good answers. He just said, Hashem, that's the word, God, this is what he does. Take it or leave it. And I left it. I decided that I was an atheist. I would have classified myself as a hardcore atheist, not agnostic, as an atheist. There is no God, and people who believe in God are kind of stupid people, basically. As a senior in high school, the public television station in Boston, WKGB, along with public television stations in Rochester and Philadelphia, had a series called Cabinets in Crisis, where they had high school students, five in Boston, five in Rochester, five in Philadelphia, playing as members of the cabinet leading various countries in the Yugoslavian crisis. Yugoslavia was a collaboration of what is now Croatia, Bosnia, et cetera, et cetera. But Yugoslavia at that time was Marxist, but declared its independence basically from the Soviet Union. This is in the late 1940s under a dictator named Josef Tito. And our group in Boston, we played the Soviet government. I was the Soviet defense minister. And this was a series that went on live for 5 weeks, and students in these high schools would be watching this, and I guess playing the game at home too. So I was the Soviet defense minister, and that's actually ironically where I started reading Lenin, essentially to prep for my role as a member of the Soviet cabinet in the late 1940s. And that's where Lenin first impressed me as a guy who's a pioneer. He means business, willing to do whatever it takes. So that's where I date my interest in Marxism from, the time when I was 17. In college, I went to Yale University, and so was able to, from this fairly humble background, was able to enter or have an entryway into, in a sense, the American elite. I was poor at Yale. There were 2 semesters, basically, where I shoplifted all my books. And I justified this in my own behavior. Well, I'm poor. I have a scholarship, but it doesn't pay for the books. And so I did that and succeeded in doing that without being arrested. In some ways, I rebelled against it. In other ways, I went with the flow. This was during the Vietnam War years. I went to demonstrations and all that. So I had this basic atheism, which wasn't really a thought-out atheism, which was just kind of a gut reaction. Well, what kind of God is this? And how could this be? And then adding the politics onto it, kept moving further and further to the left. And in some ways, I was rebelling against Yale and the social elitism in that sense and the money. But in other ways, I was very much with it as far as the leftist movement among professors and students. In Europe, the right was monarchy, state church, forcing people into certain constraints. The left was liberation. That was the idea. And no more kings, no more bishops. People would chalk up on walls, no class today. This is when there was student strike. No class today, no ruling class tomorrow. So that was the idea. The left was against the ruling class and would overthrow that. Karl Marx applied this economically. Basically, capitalists are in charge. The proletariat, the workers, are slaves in a way. You need to overthrow the existing regime. And so that was left and right, and was seen as a spectrum. If you're on the left and you really want to change things, let's get serious. The French revolutionaries were serious. They set up a guillotine. They cut off the heads of the aristocrats, of the king. They were serious people. They weren't just playing a revolution. They were willing to kill in order to accomplish certain things. But the left, which in theory is an agent of liberation, is actually an agent of repression, and does things as bad as the right does in terms of killing people, et cetera, et cetera, et cetera. And I think when you apply that, and I think you can apply it in a contemporary thing too, it's really not a spectrum. People talk sometimes about a horseshoe. Instead of having a spectrum with left on one side, right on the other side, think of a horseshoe. The left and the right, the far left and the far right, are not very different. Both have compulsion. That's the horseshoe. They're both based on compulsion. We're going to force people to do what we want them to do, for their own good, of course, or the good of posterity. So when you talk about left and right, yeah, they are different ends, but they're actually not all that far apart.
5: The 1970s were full of political turmoil in the United States. Russia and America were embroiled in the Cold War, and both had nuclear warheads trained on each other, and mutually assured destruction seemed a hair's breadth away. Both nations had been engaged in proxy wars across the globe for 2 decades at that point, and every year, it seemed as though another nation fell into communist revolutionary hands. China, North Korea, Czechoslovakia, Cuba, Vietnam, Laos, Angola, Nicaragua, Guatemala, the Congo, Cambodia, Yemen, Somalia, Benin, everywhere you looked, the world was turning red. But just because someone was an American didn't mean they were necessarily on the American side. Many people, Marvin included, were sympathetic to the revolutions across the globe and were certain that America too would be caught up in the spirit of the age and usher in a new world order. Marvin was excited to be on the right side of history, even if it was in his own small way.
6: I had an internship on the Boston Globe, which was then and now a leading East Coast newspaper. Right before graduation in 1971, we had a five-day hunger strike in front of the Yale administration building to support the striking cafeteria workers at that point. And we got publicity for that, and we're sort of, well, how wonderful these folks are. In fact, I could actually write about this hunger strike in which I was in, and the Boston Globe ran these stories about, you know, these brave students. If you're familiar with Chariots of Fire, it's kind of like Harold Abrahams writing about himself and praising his own athletic event. So I could do that, and the Boston Globe was great with it. So you could get a lot of flattery if you were on the left. At one point, there was one janitor, a Yale janitor named Benton Pride, who was a Marxist, actually at one point been a Communist Party member. And so I talked with him. I got the student council of the residential college, the dormitory in which I lived, to make a special fellow of Benton Pride. So here was the janitor coming to the Yale dining halls. And for whatever peculiar reasons, the New York Times found that an interesting story. Life magazine, that was very big, found an interesting story. So there I was celebrated for building a worker-student alliance and had, you know, my picture in Life magazine and headlines. You know, this was the stuff with Benton Pride. One headline, Master of Blue-Collar Wisdom, I recall, which was somewhat of a sardonic headline in a way and not very nice, but this was Life magazine at the time. So in other words, by being on the left, I actually could feel very self-sacrificing, very much of a pioneer, but at the same time flattered. So I had the opportunity at that point. I was in a sense, in an elite institution, and I could join an elite newspaper, but I wanted to be a pioneer. Kept moving further and further to the left and left the conventional Yale liberalism, actually to become a Marxist and eventually join the Communist Party. So that was an extreme reaction, but I thought of myself, I'm a pioneer. I'm going to go all the way with this. You know, these folks here, Yale, they're sort of tea-sipping liberals. I'm really serious about this. I had spent time bicycling around New Haven and going into poor areas of the city and talking with minority groups and others. And I thought, you know, I really care about these people. These aren't just words, these are actions. And so I'm going to join the Communist Party. Now, let me just mention, I was a member of the Communist Party USA, and the Communist Party USA was in many ways a wholly owned subsidiary of the Communist Party of the Soviet Union, and actually got money from Moscow. There was a young lady from Smith College, which was about 70 miles up the road from Yale. And my last 2 years in college, Smith College set it up so that they had a class schedule. Some classes went from Monday through early Wednesday afternoon, and some classes went from Wednesday afternoon through Friday, because lots of young ladies would slip away and go visit guys in various colleges nearby, and they actually set up the whole class schedule to accommodate that. So she would come down the last 2 years. She would come down to Yale on Wednesdays and then go back on Sundays. And, you know, we lived together, we slept together and all that. And then rather than joining the Boston Globe, I decided, well, I want to be a pioneer. I want to bicycle across the United States. And I did that right after graduating from college. I didn't want to bicycle alone. It's a young lady from Smith College. She was graduating the same time I was. And so I said, why don't you come along with me and bicycle? And she said, well, I'll do it, but only if we get married. I don't know if that's an exact quotation, but basically that was it. And so we actually rented a preacher for the day or something. I mean, some rabbi, I guess, at that point. But there were no vows that I can recall, no nothing. And it was sort of a marriage of convenience.
5: Shortly after arriving on the West Coast, their marriage fell apart. But Marvin didn't care. After all, there was no God, which meant there was no morality beyond whatever social constructs mankind put up. Marvin was a pioneer, or a revolutionary, or whatever you wanted to call it. And if having a wife was going to hold him back, well, then there was no use in letting her do that. Marvin was committed to changing the world, no matter what it cost. Coming up, right after this. Welcome back to Compelled. In the 1970s, Marvin Olasky was a member of the Communist Party USA and a budding radical. He had graduated from Yale and was disgusted with American capitalism, which he felt was just empire building. Marvin wanted to be a revolutionary, but also a journalist. And while he may not have carried a gun, he was confident that the pen would be mightier than the sword.
6: And there in Oregon, I was truly a pioneer and went to work on a little newspaper. I eventually joined the Oregon Communist Party, which, as you might imagine, was not a very large group. Nor was it a proletarian group of workers. There was one guy who we knew of as the man who fixes cars. He was the worker who could actually do stuff. The rest of us were kids just out of college and so forth. So the chairman of the U.S. Communist Party at that time was a fellow named Gus Hall, who was a real worker. He had all kinds of really fascinating experience in Minnesota and strikes back in the 1930s and so forth. So he's a really interesting guy, kind of a strong worker type. And so he had the backing of Moscow. He came to Oregon at one point. We talked a lot. I admired him. So we talked and he said, why don't you go and visit the comrades in San Francisco? So I hitchhiked down the coast, went to San Francisco, spent 10 days there, was talking with him and going to Berkeley and playing chess in the coffee houses. I went to demonstrations and sold some copies of People's World, the Communist Party West Coast newspaper. And there the suggestion was, and I didn't know exactly how this would work out, why don't you, with your journalistic experience, why don't you go to the Soviet Union and be a reporter there? We'll help you get some scoops. We'll help you interview people, leaders, and so forth. And you can sell these stories for American newspapers and build your reputation and do good work for the party and do good work for yourself. In order to defeat the imperialist organization of the United States, which is ravaging Vietnam and hurting poor people all around the world, we need a big, powerful thing. So the Soviet Union. And again, this is traitorous thinking. If you're going to defeat American imperialism, you need a big country to do it, a big organization to do it, a powerful organization. So yeah, I knew somewhat. I didn't take it as seriously as I should have, but I knew somewhat the KGB and how oppressive it was. But

0: happened. And I wrote that communism may be sin, but it's sin going somewhere. The world is full of trouble. It is a corrupt world. And you can just be engaging in the corruption, continuing that way. But communism is sin going somewhere. It's bad stuff happens. But the end result, there'll be some positives at the end, as opposed to just going about the normal day-to-day stuff and all these bad things happen and there's no progress. There's no point to it. That was my thinking, that yes, you crack eggs, but you'll get an omelet out of it. No, actually, if I were in the kitchen and I cracked eggs, all I'd have would be stuffed with pieces of shell in it. But at least the idea was that you're going to go through this bad stuff, but the eventual result will be positive, and there'll be peace and prosperity.
1: So Marvin put his plan into motion. He would travel to the Soviet Union, make contact with the communist government, and essentially feed stories back to American newspapers that were ostensibly coming from an objective and impartial perspective, but were in reality carrying water for whatever the Soviet Union's communications department wanted. So to enter the Iron Curtain, Marvin set sail for Japan as an in-between step.
0: Kept going west across the Pacific Ocean on a Soviet freighter. Spent a couple of weeks just going around in Japan while the Soviet consulate in Tokyo arranged things. And so the whole deal was that you take a boat to the Siberian coast. You go across on the Trans-Siberian Railroad. When you get to Moscow, someone will be there to greet you and show you and set you up and so forth. And so I had some really interesting conversations. I knew a little bit of Russian with people along the way. And got to Moscow, and there, someone was going to contact me. This was my volunteering to be a traitor, basically, and work with Communist Party and the Soviet government, whether it was a KGB operation or some other thing. That was what I thought would happen. Well, it turned out, I don't know what happened. In God's providence, some communication was lost, so there was no one who contacted me. And so after a week in Moscow, I thought, oh, this just isn't going to work out. So just kept going west and bummed around Europe for a while and then headed back to the United States.
1: Despite his best efforts, Marvin had failed to become a Russian plant or informant or mole or spy or traitor. He had just been ignored and felt a little foolish. Maybe the KGB wasn't impressed enough with his credentials, or maybe they'd been watching him the whole time and he had failed some type of test. Marvin returned to the U.S. slightly deflated, but still just as offended with American capitalism as before. He wasn't sure what to do next, but eventually enrolled in a PhD program at the University of Michigan, one of the most liberal schools in America and another hotbed for student leftism. Marvin was enjoying himself tremendously until one wintry day in 1973.
0: In Ann Arbor, without going into details, was certainly a, you know, fornication center, basically. And, you know, things are going well. I've rented a room a couple of blocks away from the University of Michigan campus. I'm impressing the professors. I can weave dialectical webs and engage in this type of graduate school analysis. Go to a seminar, go to lunch in the dining hall, come back to my room, and sit in my red chair next to the bed and read. It just providentially happened that it'd be red. I didn't choose that color for party affiliation. But ironically, it's a red chair, very comfortable, but not so comfortable that I'm falling asleep and I'm reading Lenin's book on socialism and religion, in which Lenin says that atheism is the basis of communism. He's very emphatic in that. I think historically and logically that's true. And then suddenly, thoughts come into my head. You know, what if Lenin's not right? What if there really is a God of some sort? This is very strange. And God, I'm not. It wasn't a fully formed image of something. It was just a vague sense. But there, oh, you know, the only time this has happened to me, this went on. I wasn't doing any drugs. I wasn't sleeping from 3 p.m. until 11 p.m. I just sat in that chair, and the thoughts kept coming into my head. What if Lenin's not right? What if communism's wrong? What if there really is a God? What if Lenin's not right? What if communism's wrong? What if there really is a God? It was strange, because every hour there was a little clock in the bedside table, and I'd look

0: over and say, oh, it's 5 o'clock and I'm still here. Oh, it's 7 o'clock and I'm still here. And just kept thinking over and over and over again. What if Lenin's not right? What if communism's wrong? What if there really is a God? And it went from, there was a little bit of theology. There was also a little bit of, there was history. Again, I had read all these patriotic biographies, landmark things for children when I was a kid. And that's when actually the thought came in. You know, here, Louis the Pioneer left Russia and left the autocracy. And so I'm going back. I mean, not only had I gone back to Russia, but embracing tyranny. He had fled tyranny, I'm embracing tyranny. So these thoughts just kept bombarding me. And why am I turning my back on America? Is America as bad as all that? And after all, yes, we are doing some bad things, but look at the bad things the Soviet Union has done. We have a free country. There are disadvantages, there are advantages. Louis the Pioneer loved America. Why am I hating it? There was this mixture swirling around in my brain for those 8 hours of, you know, a little bit of theology, some history, some patriotism. And at 11 p.m., I got up, and this was November 1st, 1973. So, you know, dark, cold, and just started wandering around the University of Michigan campus for the next 2 hours from 11 p.m. until 1 a.m. Just still thinking, thinking, thinking, and basically concluding, oh, I've done wrong. I've done wrong. I've been stupid. In my pioneering, I've gone astray. This is wrong. I should not be a communist. Why I started thinking that particular day, I mean, the precipitating thing was reading that book by Lenin, but I'd read that before. I knew this. It wasn't new information. It was just a new interpretation of information. That was my first experience of feeling compelled by God. And that didn't make me a Christian, but it made me a vague theist of some sort. Several days after this strange experience, I went to speak with the local party leader, who was a law school student, and just said, I don't believe this anymore, I'm out. And he was very dismissive. He said, well, you know, you're just one of these bourgeois elitist Yale students, and so we expected this from you in that sense. Something along those lines. Goodbye, get lost.
1: Marvin was no longer an atheist, but he certainly wasn't a Christian. And if his entire political philosophy, which he had been willing to betray his country for, had crumbled in just a few days, then he wasn't exactly sure what he was or where he was headed. But thankfully for Marvin, God had a plan, which we'll hear about right after this. Welcome back to Compelled. During the middle of the Cold War, Marvin Alasky traveled halfway across the world to become a Russian operative. His plan was to work as a foreign journalist, sending articles back to American newspapers, pretending to be an unbiased correspondent in the Soviet Union. But in reality, Marvin planned to work hand-in-hand with the Communist Party to further their goals of influencing the American public toward political revolution. Marvin would be a traitor. But despite Marvin's best efforts, the KGB ignored his sincere offer, and Marvin returned to the U.S. empty-handed. Then, just a few months later, Marvin sat transfixed in his chair as he contemplated for hours upon end, what if Lenin was wrong? What if there really was a God? And what if communism was totally false? And just like that, in a single night, Marvin's political beliefs fell apart. He was no longer a communist, and he was no longer an atheist, but God wasn't going to stop there.
0: To get a PhD, you had to have a good reading knowledge of a foreign language, and I had forgotten my childhood Hebrew, forgotten my high school French. I had learned some Russian on the ship and in the Soviet Union, and then taken this Russian course at Yale. So I was continuing with Russian, even though at that point I was no longer doing it just to speak with my communist big brothers, but I need to do more just to be able to pass an exam, to have a reasonable reading knowledge of a foreign language. So one night in my room, just looking for something to read in Russian, there was in my bookcase something I had never thrown away. I had gotten it from, there was a Russian-speaking commune in Oregon, and it's a copy of the New Testament in Russian. And I started reading it just for reading practice. And, of course, I love the beginning of, you know, you just start with the Gospel of Matthew because it's all these begats, begat, begat, begat, begat, so I can get through it pretty quickly. And I just kept reading. And when I got to the Sermon on the Mount, you know, chapters 5, 6, and 7 of Matthew, that really impressed me. Because With communism, it was always, it wasn't an eye for an eye. It was basically, you know, two eyes for an eye. Whatever you do to us, we're going to do worse to you. That's the end. Okay. And Jesus talks about turning the other cheek. That just impressed me. And started thinking, this is not from man, this is from God. It's just a whole different way of perceiving things. I may have at one point in high school just quickly looked over in the library or something, the New Testament, just to see what these crazy Christians believe or something. And I just flipped through it very, very quickly, but I never actually read it. And here, having to read it in Russian and actually think about the words with a Russian-English dictionary nearby and checking the thing out, that was very helpful. So that had an influence on me. Did that make me a Christian? No. Did it stop me from enjoying the various fornications, pleasures of Ann Arbor? No. But nevertheless, I can see the influence of the Holy Spirit in all this. In the fall, second year, every graduate student had to teach a course or be an assistant in a course or something like that. And there was a course on the syllabus about early American literature. And none of the regular professors wanted to teach it because it wasn't particularly exotic. And the tendency was always to look for things outside the country and so forth in multicultural sense, which has its positives, but also had the negative. No one wanted to teach early American literature. And so I got stuck with it, assigned to it. I didn't ask for it. I had never studied. I had majored in American studies at Yale, but I had never actually taken a course on colonial America. I had to cram in order to be able to teach. And what's early American literature? It's a lot of Puritan sermons, basically Puritan sermons, Puritan poetry. And again, this thing which I didn't ask for, I didn't request it, I just was assigned to it. That had an impact on me. Because I think I'd really believed, growing up believing that Christians are stupid people who worship Christmas trees. That was my bias. And Puritans, you can love them, you can hate them, but at least what got into the anthology edited by Perry Miller, the American Puritans, these were not stupid people. These were not stupid things. They were very logical, very well worked out. So that made an impression on me. So there were these little steps along the way, but there weren't any human beings involved.
1: So far, Marvin's entire spiritual journey had been on his own. There were no Christian colleagues sharing the gospel with him. No one was challenging him to vigorous debates, and he was not attending church. He was just reading a lot. And this Rabbi Jesus, who some called the Christ, certainly seemed interesting. And all these early American Puritans were convinced that Jesus was the Son of God. They allowed their theology to shape everything about their lives, from how they raised their children to how they treated the poor, and even their views on the role of government. Even though Marvin didn't realize it, the Holy Spirit was working in Marvin's heart and was going to give him one last gentle push.
0: My third and last year in graduate school, I started dating a lovely young lady named Susan. Just after I finished my dissertation, I mean, we got married. And I think that had an impact on me. Not that either she or I were talking about Christianity, but she was an undergraduate in American Studies. I was a grad student in American Studies. With the impact of reading the New Testament, with the impact of reading the Puritans, I started thinking I should actually learn something about this. There was something, a pull to actually experience in terms of real people what I had just been seeing in books. You know, do American Christians now believe any of the stuff the Puritans believed in? I mean, what is this like? And so I had a job offer from San Diego State University. And so we hopped into a car and drove from Ann Arbor to San Diego. And we lived just east of San Diego in a city of La Mesa and looked through the Yellow Pages. The Yellow Pages, let me mention to people today, were, it was this big, thick book which had listings pre-internet of businesses and organizations and churches. And so just looked through the Yellow Pages at churches. I figured I should see what these Christians today believe. Looked through the Yellow Pages and saw Baptist. And I knew that Christians baptized and there were lots of Baptists around. So I looked there. And then there was a little listing for conservative Baptist. And I figured, oh, I'm not a communist. I'm somewhat politically conservative in the sense I read National Review and had some libertarian impulses, and so I'm a conservative. So, conservative Baptist, let's go there. It's three blocks away from our house. We started going there, Small church, old people. We were the only young couple there. Well, no, there was a young assistant pastor and his wife, but that was it. And we sat at the back. The pastor, a fellow named John Berger, had the same sermon every week. You must be born again. Kept coming back to it and coming back to it and coming back to it, which is exactly what we needed to hear. And we'd sit at the back and the pianist would play Just As I Am without one plea. It's a standard hymn in those situations, and the expectation of the hope of someone will go forward. And we didn't, but we sat there and we were the only couple in the church that wasn't. So people would look around and so forth. So we start going there in August, and in October, there's an old deacon of visitation named Earl Atnip. He seemed incredibly old to me at that time. He was probably in his 70s. And we sat outside our apartment building in the Southern California sunshine and talked a little bit. And, you know, I told him that I had learned a few things and I had been reading the Bible. And at that point, he said, well, then you better sign up, which meant, as I understood it, you know, we'll get baptized and make a profession of faith. And I said, yeah, you're right. And Susan, in God's providence, she was at the point where she was willing to do that. So we went to church and made professions of faith, were baptized by immersion, and there we were, members of the First Conservative Baptist Church of La Mesa.
1: Marvin and Susan surrendered their lives to Christ in the fall of 1976. 50 years ago, Marvin had tried to become a communist spy, but instead became a Christian, something that was far, far more revolutionary.
0: If you ask what changed my life, you know, through God's mercy, we've been married now almost 50 years, and I've never committed adultery. And before Susan and I got together, I was just full of that. You know, other things, I mean, in terms of changing behavior, I actually, you know, I can say this with a certain sense of amusement right now. You know, there were two semesters basically where I shoplifted all my books. So I stole, and since becoming a Christian, I haven't stolen. And I could go through the various second tablet of the Ten Commandments and say, you know, I haven't done these things. There are times certainly I've coveted, but I don't think I have a covetous personality anymore. This is God's grace. In terms of those basic things, but of course the basic thing was when I was a communist, I certainly worshiped an idol and put other gods before God. So the basic first tablet stuff, I mean, I did all that. Just about any particular sin you can mention, specific thing, I probably did. And so, yeah, my life did change.
1: As our interview came to a close, Marvin reflected on what he sees as a much more historically important instance of God transforming someone else, both spiritually and politically.
0: Paul the Apostle was clearly a member of the elite at that point, and a special agent of the Sanhedrin. When Stephen is killed, Paul is there in charge of the coats or whatever. So he's, you know, in with the in crowd. And then very dramatically, he leaves the elite. And at times, when he's giving his resume, it's not that he has pride in having been part of the elite, but he references it. You know, here's his heritage, here's his vision, and God compels him to leave that. And so I don't think he's boasting about it, but he's not embarrassed about it either. So if you look at my own history, and I owe this to God, and I'm very thankful, he's made my life much more adventurous than otherwise would be. I've had these elite opportunities and been willing and perhaps even compelled to cast them aside. And I'm very glad that happened. And looking back, some things have worked out well. Some things haven't worked out well. And I think Susan, I mean, would say has had the same thing, you know? Wow, we've had a great adventure. Susan started the Austin Crisis Pregnancy Center, which is still going and helping young women who are pregnant and don't want to be. We'd started a Christian school. We had helped to start a church, and all three of which are still going. And I'm grateful for things that fell through. I mean, if there hadn't been some miscommunication in Moscow, who knows what would have happened at that point. I'm very grateful to God.
1: Marvin Alasky, our guest today. Thank you.
0: Thank you.
1: Marvin was so convinced of his beliefs. He knew what was best for him and for others and was willing to force it down their throats, even if it meant hurting them in the name of helping them. He was blinded by his own hubris and ego, so much so that he was willing to become a communist agent and betray our country. But notice something. Marvin didn't leave the Communist Party because he was finally convinced of its logical inferiority. He didn't abandon Marxism because he realized that it unfairly hurt others. No, he only left when he considered that perhaps there was a real God who actually mattered. In today's political climate in America, it can become so easy to be caught up in the moment and in the rightness of our own cause and grow outraged at those who believe differently from us. And if I can make a confession, I was once that way. Just like Marvin, obsessed with political change, blinded by my own hubris and ego, not stopping to recognize that my friends, my neighbors, and our nation, we don't need political solutions first. We need spiritual transformation first, just like Marvin. And then, just like in Marvin's life, God will take care of the rest. After becoming a Christian, Marvin has been used by God in so many ways. Marvin mentioned just a few of those things on a local level, but on a national level, Marvin has helped influence an entire generation of Christian thought leaders. Marvin eventually taught journalism at the University of Texas for almost 25 years, then served as the provost of the King's College in New York City. He was also the longtime editor-in-chief at World Magazine for another 27 years, and today serves as the editor-in-chief of Christianity Today. And of course, that was all while authoring 30 books, being an informal advisor to President George W. Bush, and currently being the proud grandfather of 7 grandkids. Quite a stark transformation for a former Marxist and wannabe communist spy. We'll have links to several of Marvin's books, his website, Substack, and more in our show notes. Just visit compelledpodcast.com and look for this episode. And if you know someone who'd be encouraged by Marvin's story, please send this to them. It's episode number 115 with Marvin Olasky. Finally, if you enjoy listening to Compelled and would like to help these stories reach more people, then would you give back by becoming a monthly partner? 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They've been a blessing to Compelled, and they'd love to bless you as well. 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Today's episode was edited by Will Jackson, mixing and mastering by Sonomorphic, and our associate producer is my quick-to-listen wife, Sarah Hastings. I'm your host, Paul Hastings, and you've been listening to Compelled. We'll be back next time with another compelling story. We'll see you then. Let me tell you a story. I'm Nathaniel Brown, host of the podcast Exempla. No matter their age, everyone loves a well-told story. I remember when I was a kid sitting mesmerized as my grandpa told stories by the campfire. Well, now it's my turn. But I don't want to tell stories just to amuse or entertain. The stories on my podcast will challenge you. They'll make you think. And most importantly, they'll point you to the truth of God's word. My stories come from all over the place. They're creative and thought-provoking, but not too long. And all of them serve to illustrate God's truth. 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I look forward to having you join me as I tell you a story.

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1: Davos City Mayor Sebastian Vaste Duterte faced the Senate impeachment court as a hostile witness, reiterating that he was unaware that his sister, Vice President Sara Duterte, had a business interest in GenCorp Industries. It was found that the firm was awarded 15 contracts in Davos City worth 34.2 million pesos from 2022 to 2026, which raised questions of conflict of interest. The mayor, however, said there were actually 19 contracts. Of the 19 contracts, the mayor said 13 had been completed, delivered, and paid, while 6 are ongoing. The vice president did not intervene in any procurement contracts in Davos City, according to the defense team. The Philippine Coast Guard drove away a Chinese maritime militia vessel that deployed 24 small boats or sampans around Kota Island within the Calayanan Island group on Monday. Tariela said the boats withdrew from the area after the PCG sent a order boat. The incident was the first time a huge number of Chinese fishing boats came so close to the island. Several parts of Metro Manila, Rizal, and Bulacan are experiencing water service interruptions due to maintenance and improvement works. In separate announcements, water concessionaires Manila Water and Maynilad said the interruptions will last into the weekend. The Philippine National Police urged the public to refrain from hoarding food, water, and essential supplies as law enforcement units stepped up price monitoring and peace and order safeguards ahead of an anticipated very strong El Niño phenomenon. PAGASA indicated that intensifying dry conditions could persist through the first half of 2027.
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8: 20 The Countdown Magazine. Hey there, I'm William Ryan III, and I'm really happy that you have joined me for this week's countdown. Now, if you're stopping by for the first time, here's a little bit of what you're in for. We'll be counting down the top 20 songs in Christian music over the next couple of hours, and along the way, we're going to hear some stories behind some of those songs from the artists themselves. We'll also check in and see what's going on with some of your favorite artists in our Three Things You Need to Know. That's our new segment, as well as hear our Station of the Week and much more. Now, a couple of highlights for you if you listened to the show last week. Well, Megan Woods, she is moving fast up the charts. You'll see where she lands this week. And two new songs are hitting our chart this week, and I cannot wait to play those for you.
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8: Well, it has been a minute since we've heard this artist on our countdown. Her last song was called Get Behind Me, and she is back with a brand new one this weekend on the countdown. It is Emerson Day, and here she is to tell us about No Smoke.
9: Hey, it's Emerson Day, and my song No Smoke was inspired by the story of Shadrach, Meshach, and Abednego. They stood up to King Nebuchadnezzar even in the face of death. And because of their bold faith, they were able to go into that fiery furnace and come out completely unharmed. In scripture, it says, without even the smell of smoke on them. And today, we might not have golden statues before us, but there are idols all around in our everyday lives. No Smoke is a reminder that we only bow down to one name and the one true God.
4: Number 20. New music.

0: Wow. If you need a little pick-me-up today, that one was for you. It is called No Smoke. It's a brand new one hitting our chart at number 20 from Emerson Day. Well, now we go from that new song to another new one. This time it's from Andrew Rip and Jervis Campbell. This one is called Hold Me Up.
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0: Ryan III.
1: Hey, this is Ryan Stevenson, and this is the story behind my new song, This I Know. Psalm 46 says, God is our refuge and strength, a very present help in times of trouble. This song was born out of that tension that we all feel, believing that God is good while living in a world that's unpredictable and sometimes painfully unfair. It doesn't ignore the hurt or try to rush past the questions. Instead, it sits in the uncertainty and chooses to trust the goodness of God anyway. It's about learning that faith isn't pretending that everything's okay. It's placing your weight on God's faithfulness when nothing else feels steady. Even when the story doesn't make sense, this song is a reminder that God's character hasn't changed, and that the same hands that allow the storm are the same hands that hold us through it.

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1: That is number 18 this week from Ryan Stevenson. It's called This I Know on 20 The Countdown magazine. Now, I saw this was pretty cool too. Ryan is actually playing a concert this weekend to benefit the ministry of one of our stations that airs 20, Praise 93 Radio in Albany, Georgia. So if you're listening there this weekend, you got to write in, let me know how that show went. If you get to see it, it'd be pretty cool. Well, our first segment for the week had two new songs hitting our chart from Andrew Rip and Emerson Day. And I hear you often say that's one of your things that you love about 20 is get to be introduced to some new music. So did you know that you don't have to wait for a new track to hit the countdown? 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
1: 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And in those 17, one of those songs is making a pretty big leap. It's that new one from Megan Woods, so you'll find out where she lands. And we also have some more stories behind a few of the songs from the artists themselves. 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
2: Number 17.

Stars Go Dim at number 17 after a one-spot climb with Holy on 20 The Countdown magazine. Well, now this song is our biggest mover this week. It's a new one from Megan Woods. This just hit our chart last weekend, and she's already jumping up here. Number

0: She is already jumping up 4 spots this week to number 16. After just debuting last weekend, that's Megan Woods with Heaven Down Here on 20 The Countdown Magazine. She is headlining her tour called The Truth, and it begins in the U.S. this October 1st. And I hear that she's joined by Jeremy Rosato, so that's going to be fun. Looks like some of those dates are actually selling out already, too, which is a good problem to have for her. Well, did you realize that as you were listening to 20 The Countdown Magazine this weekend, countless others all over the world are listening at the same time? Doesn't that blow your mind? Not just people in your city. There are men, women, and children of all ages and all walks of life, all worshiping to the songs on the countdown at the same time as you. Now, I'd love to give you a glimpse of who is listening with you, and maybe when you hear their names, you can say a quick prayer for them. Such a powerful image there, right? Well, let's think about our friend named Familiar, who is listening in Malawi. That's a country on the continent of Africa. Familiar wrote in recently and said, "I've been listening to your program for 2 years. Keep it up. This program encourages a lot of people with its hopeful messages and Christian songs." Well, Familiar, I'm so glad that you found our countdown 2 years ago and you've stuck with us too since then. And we honor you and all those listening in Malawi today. Now it's your turn. Let us know where you're listening from and what part of the world you're in, and I'll share it here with everyone that's listening to our show. 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
0: Well, a few weeks ago, we had a new song hit our chart from the band Passion Worship, and they're in to tell us about that song here in a little while, along with the remaining 15 songs of the week. And stay with me, because we're going to get to our artist news a little later in the next hour. We have some cool things like the winning future fan favorite, those new songs that I played last week. We're going to play the winner this week. And also, we're going to feature a radio station of the week, one of the many stations that airs 20 around the globe just for you.
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2: Hi, this is Gigi. I am calling from Florence, Alabama. I'm listening to y'all on WFIX, The Fix, and I just appreciate all y'all do. 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
5: Hey guys, what's up? It's Christian from Passion Music, and I want to talk about our new song, Just That Good. It is a joy bomb. You know, Scripture says that the joy of the Lord is our strength, and that's really, it's in this song a lot. In Psalm 40, David writes, he said, "I waited patiently for the Lord. He inclined and heard my cry. He lifted me up out of the pit. He set my feet on a rock, and then he put a new song in my mouth, a hymn of praise to God." And that's what this song is. It's an expression of a heart set free, redeemed, brought back to life by the love and the touch of God. And when you've been redeemed like that, you can't help but sing about it. You want to dance a little bit. You want to shout. And that's what this song is. It's the expression of that love. We got to lead this song at Passion 2026 with 45,000 college students who were full of the joy of the Lord. And that was a lot of fun. I hope wherever you are today, whatever you're going through, this song infuses your life with that joy that's so available and so possible in Christ.
1: Number 15.

0: That is the band Passion, and that's their song called Just That Good. Moving up to number 15 this week on 20 The Countdown magazine. Now, Cochran & Company, they're dropping down to this spot with What Grace Can Do.
1: Number 14.

0: Cochran & Company, number 14 with What Grace Can Do on 20. Well, now we get to hear the story behind a song from an artist themselves, and you're going to love the story about this song called Thank God, but I'll let her tell you all about it.
1: Hey, I'm Leanna Crawford, and this is the story behind my song, Thank God. When I look back on my life, I can't help but thank God for all the times that he said no, or not yet, or I've got something better for you. Honestly, if it was up to me, my life would look a whole lot different. And even though I've experienced hard, messy, real human seasons, I can look back now and see that God was using all of it. So to you, if you've been in that season or you're in that season right now, know that God will not waste your pain. And I pray that one day you too can look back and say, thank God. Number

0: the Countdown magazine. It is Thank God from Leanna Crawford, number 13 this week. You know, she is getting closer and closer to expecting her first baby. That is going to be happening in November if all goes as planned. So we are getting so close. I'm sure they are so excited, getting ready, getting the room ready and the crib and all the things. I mean, there's so much to do when you got a new baby coming home, right? Well, our future fan favorite winning song, that is coming up for you next hour. That's where we play two new songs and get you to vote on them. And then the following week, we play the one that has the most votes as your winner. But that's coming up, and I hope you'll be able to stick around for that. But this last week, I threw you a little curveball. And Sarah, she had some thoughts about it. Listen to this.
1: William Ryan, this is Sarah calling from the beautiful state of New Hampshire. We're in the middle of our fall foliage season. You gave us such a hard job this week in choosing the future fan favorite. What were you thinking to make us choose between Seth Schlatter and Joel Barnes and Seth Schlatter? I actually chose that song, Road Less Traveled. Thank you so much for everything you and the team do. Have a wonderful weekend.
0: Well, Sarah, thanks first of all for listening every week and for sticking with 20. You and your family have been such good friends of our show. So thanks for leaving your thoughts and for voting. And I know it was a tough one this week, but you can thank Amy, our producer, because she actually picked those songs this week to vote on. She must be a huge Seth Schlatter fan or something. She just wanted him to win either way. And he did, of course, since he was in both of those choices. But you'll have to listen next hour and see which song of those that got it. We'll play the full version for you. But do you have any thoughts or questions about something that you've heard on 20? Let's hear about it. 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Or you can even find our listener line telephone number listed there if you want to call that and leave a voicemail. Or you can even just type a message. But either way, it works for me. I would just love to hear from you today.
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1: Same as it was back then, same as it is today. 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
2: Well, these guys just dropped their new album last week called The Most Beautiful Colors. Here is For King and Country up next with their latest song called What If I Told You on 20 The Countdown Magazine.
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0: leaving. On the night you're falling all to pieces, you can bring your lonely heart to Jesus. What if I told you that I believe it?
1: Artist News. Three things you need to know. Number one.
2: If you know Ann Wilson's breakout song called My Jesus, then you might be interested to know that the story of how she got her start in music is now being turned into a movie. Now, Ann became the first solo female artist to take her debut single to number one on the Christian Airplay chart since it began in 2003. I mean, that's a pretty incredible way to start your music career, isn't it? But before all that, Ann was just a regular teenager who posted a video of herself singing online. And that video, it caught the attention of people in the Christian and country music industries, opening a door to a whole new chapter in her life. Now, this movie, it's going to follow that journey, including how Ann navigated some changes in her family, her friendships, faith, and identity as her music career began to take shape. Production of the movie is expected to begin next month, so we'll be keeping an eye out for more details as Ann's story makes its way to the big screen. You can find more about the movie and Ann Wilson's journey at our website at 20thecountdown.com.
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2: 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This story, it might bring back some memories. Let's hear from Caleb and John as they tell us the story about it.
3: Okay, I'm super excited for what we get to do today. So growing up, I listened to an audio series called Adventures in Odyssey. 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Well, they reached out to us and they are doing a remake of Adventures in Odyssey as an animated movie, and they want us to sing a song from the 70s Jesus rock era. So we're doing a vocal session for that today. I'm super excited. Let's go.
2: How cool is that? You could definitely hear the excitement in Caleb's voice when he's talking about it, right? He even said his inner child is pretty happy right now. 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I'm sure you too. And now this new movie, it's going to be coming to the big screen next year. We'll have a fun behind-the-scenes video of Caleb and John recording their song along with more information about the movie over at our website at 20thecountdown.com.
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2: The band For King and Country, they have always been willing to make music with artists from different corners of the music world. They've teamed up with artists like Michael W. Smith, Kirk Franklin, Tori Kelly, Jordan Sparks, and Dolly Parton. But this week, Joel and Luke shared that one kind of collaboration still feels rare: being invited into a writing room to help someone else tell their story. That invitation came from Jessica Simpson. Together, they worked on her new song, My Mosaic. Now, Jessica's story has had quite a few chapters. She grew up in a pastor's family and sang in church. As a teenager, she signed with a Christian music label before finding success in the pop music industry. Then came the reality show that followed her life as a young newlywed, and later, the fashion business that she built. Much of that life played out in public, but the headlines, they didn't tell the whole story. Jessica has also spoken openly about painful experiences in her struggle with alcohol addiction. Last fall, as she marked 8 years of sobriety, she wrote that getting sober allowed her to pursue God's purpose for her life. Now, through this song, she is sharing more of that journey, including the faith that she has returned to. I imagine there's a lot of trust involved in sitting down with other songwriters and saying, here are the parts of my life that people haven't really seen. Help me find the words. And that's what makes this collaboration different. Joel and Luke aren't just adding their voices to a song. They're helping Jessica tell a story that only she could tell. And the message of My Mosaic is one I think a lot of us need to hear. The painful pieces of your life, they don't have to be the end of your story. God can bring beauty from them as well.
1: You're up to date. That was three things you need to know. Now, back to the countdown with William Ryan III. Number 11.

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1: This week's throwback is taking us back to the year 2019, if you can believe it. This song, I mean, it feels so new. I can't believe 2019 was the year on this one. And it's from the band Switch, though. It's featuring Dylan Chase.

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0: down and 10 to go. You were just in time for the top 10 remaining songs of the week. In our first half of our show, not a single song was in the same spot as last week. In our second half, two tracks held steady, four slid down, and four are moving up. Now, the big question that I have, did Phil Wickham and Crowder make it to 7 weeks in a row at that number one spot? Well, hang out with me and we are going to find out soon.
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0: Well, let's do this and kick off our top 10 songs with a new one that just hit our chart 3 weeks ago. It is from Brandon Lake. It's his latest called How Good God Is.
2: Number 10.

0: that is Forrest Frank. He's at number 9 after climbing 2 spots with OK on 20 The Countdown magazine. Well, we have an artist in now to tell us about this song of his called Demons. Here is Josiah Queen to tell us about writing it.
1: I wrote this song with a couple of close friends, and it really comes from a journey of battling depression and anxiety through different seasons of my life. The enemy has tried to attack my mind, but I've learned there is real power in the name of Jesus. When his name is spoken, darkness has to leave. This song is a declaration that fear doesn't win and lies don't get the final say. If you've been fighting battles in your mind too, I hope this song reminds you that there's hope and there's freedom.
2: Number 8.

0: is Josiah Queen with the longest running song on the countdown this weekend. It is called Demons, and it's at number 8 this time. Last week, I asked you to engage with 20, and whether you sit and focus or you use it as a soundtrack while you're doing something else, Callie, who listens on 91.3 The Fix in Alabama, she sent me a message that sounded similar to the way someone else was listening to the show last week. She said, I listen every weekend while I DoorDash. It keeps me motivated for the week ahead. Well, Callie, thanks for doing that, for listening while you're out there dashing, and I get to hear that from people all the time, so maybe we should get them to sponsor the show or something. I don't know. But if you want to respond to a question and make an observation about our show, you can do that anytime. I'd love to hear from you. 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Just go to our profile there and click send message and type in whatever you would like to say and send it our way.
1: Coming up.
0: Well, we're moving right along to get closer to the number one spot out of these top 20 of the week. We have 7 more songs to go, and we still have a couple of more artists dropping by to tell us the stories about their music, so you don't want to miss those. And a little later, we're going to have the winning future fan favorite. Now, last week, I know, it was a little confusing. We had 2 songs that both had Seth Schleter in them, so either way this week, Seth Schleter, I'll just go ahead and spoil it for you. He's a winner of the future fan favorite, but I won't tell you which song got it. You will have to stick around and find out later on.
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1: This is Chandler Moore, and this is the heart behind my song, God, I'm Just Grateful. The Bible instructs us to give thanks in all things. That means in the good and the bad, in the ugly and the beautiful, we are to thank God for it all. And I think this song helps me set my eyes on the list of reasons I have to be grateful. God has been so good, and in the midst of fires and trials and struggles and battles, I still have a reason to be grateful. And this is that song. Here's God, I'm Just Grateful.
2: Number 6.

0: grateful for you.
1: Is Chandler Moore. He is at number 6 this week after climbing up a spot with God, I'm Just Grateful on 20 The Countdown magazine. I'll tell you something I'm grateful for. Last weekend, we got to get the entire family together. That was Morgan and Bailey, our kids, and then our new daughter-in-law, Ari. And we got them all together for a birthday celebration. My wife, Christy, she celebrated a birthday last weekend. And so what a rare thing to get everyone together for a dinner on a Saturday night. I mean, it was an amazing time. We went to a little quiet restaurant and just hung out for hours and talked. I mean, that is Christy's idea of the perfect birthday. Have that whole family together, lots of great conversation, lots of good food. I mean, it was just such a cool time. And we, of course, celebrated her all weekend long. On Sunday, I got to, after church, take her out for lunch to one of her favorite places and have a nice little salad. And I even ate not a salad, but I threw it into like a tortilla and they made it a wrap for me. So it was a little more hearty for, you know, a guy. But I think she had a pretty good birthday. One thing that she did that I was not included in was she got together with a lot of her friends that are in her small group and they played Mahjong. I mean, this is all the rage right now, but she had a whole day of that. And I think that was a blast.
2: Coming up,
1: 5 more songs to go. If you can believe it, we're already down to these top 5. And if you can, just plant yourself there for a little while longer because there could be some crazy things happening in our top 5. And even our future fan favorite winner, that might be a little crazy because last week we had 2 songs that one of them was from Joel Barnes featuring Seth Schleter and the other song was from Seth Schleter himself. So either way, he is going to win the future fan favorite this week. So we'll find out which song got it coming up soon.
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4: 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I've been listening to 20 The Countdown magazine since 2016. I really like the program. It's very encouraging. It's very interesting. And I'm glad that I'm part of this show. Thank you so much.
2: Same as it was back then, same as it is today. 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
2: 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I'm Jay the Rackman, and for over 14 years, I've been running a station called KEBCDB 93.3 Rackman Christian Radio. 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

0: just your love.
1: It's Toby Mac with Lord It Feels Good at number 5 on 20 The Countdown Magazine. All right, it is time for the future fan favorite. And last weekend, we let Amy, our producer, pick the future fan favorite songs, and she did something kind of fun. I think she must be a big Seth Schleeder fan because she picked a song from Joel Barnes called Road Less Traveled that was featuring Seth Schleeder. And then the other song that she picked to go head-to-head with that one, it was from Seth Schleeder himself called All In. Well, we tallied up all the votes to find out which one of those you liked better, and you liked the collaboration the best. Here is Joel Barnes and Seth Schleeder singing Road Less Traveled.
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It's a new one from Corey Asbury. It's called Blessed Be. 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Okay, the next one, it is from Joseph O'Brien. 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Hey.

0: That's a new one from Joseph O'Brien. It's called More and More. The song before that one was from Corey Asbury called Blessed Be. 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

John Reddick here on 20 The Countdown Magazine. That's his latest song called Holding On, Praise God. Number 4 this week. You know, his No Fear Tour is kicking off next month, and he has a special guest joining him. Guess who it is? It's Hope Darst. That'll be a lot of fun for those two hitting the road next month. 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
0: Well, it looks like Phil Wickham and Crowder stepped out of the way to let someone else have that top spot. Here they are with It Really Is Amazing Grace.
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1: Well, just a second ago, I played the number three song, and it just happened to be from Phil Wickham and Crowder, who have been at number one for 6 weeks in a row. But they dropped down to allow someone else to jump into that top spot, and we are going to find out who is in it coming up next.
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0: Ryan III.
1: Well, this is pretty amazing. He jumped three spots to land in the number one spot this week. It's an artist who was born and raised in Newfoundland, Canada, where his parents put him through all sorts of musical training, which totally paid off. Here is Matt Maher with Gonna Be Alright.

is your new number one song here on 20 The Countdown Magazine. It is from Matt Maher. It's called Gonna Be All Right. Now, that is his 13th week on the countdown with that song, and he is already there at number one after jumping three spots last week to land there. That's pretty impressive, but such a great song. I love that one, and I hope you do too. Well, I would love to hear from you this week. Reach out to me at our website, 20thecountdown.com. Let me know your thoughts on the countdown, and let me know where in the world you listen from. It's always cool to hear where you're at and where you're listening each weekend. But I'm William Ryan III, and I will look forward to talking to you again next time.

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1: Davao City Mayor Sebastian Vaste Duterte faced the Senate impeachment court as a hostile witness, reiterating that he was unaware that his sister, Vice President Sara Duterte, had a business interest in GenCorp Industries. It was found that the firm was awarded 15 contracts in Davao City worth 34.2 million pesos from 2022 to 2026, which raised questions of conflict of interest. The mayor, however, said there were actually 19 contracts. Of the 19 contracts, the mayor said 13 had been completed, delivered, and paid, while 6 are ongoing. The vice president did not intervene in any procurement contracts in Davao City, according to the defense team. The Philippine Coast Guard drove away a Chinese maritime militia vessel that deployed 24 small boats or sampans around Kota Island within the Calayanan Island group on Monday. Tariela said the boats withdrew from the area after the PCG sent a murder boat. The incident was the first time a huge number of Chinese fishing boats came so close to the island. Several parts of Metro Manila, Rizal, and Bulacan are experiencing water service interruptions due to maintenance and improvement works. In separate announcements, water concessionaires Manila Water and Maynilad said the interruptions will last into the weekend. The Philippine National Police urged the public to refrain from hoarding food, water, and essential supplies as law enforcement units stepped up price monitoring and peace and order safeguards ahead of an anticipated very strong El Niño phenomenon. PAGASA indicated that intensifying dry conditions could persist through the first half of 2027.

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1: Davos City Mayor Sebastian Vaste Duterte faced the Senate impeachment court as a hostile witness, reiterating that he was unaware that his sister, Vice President Sara Duterte, had a business interest in GenCorp Industries. It was found that the firm was awarded 15 contracts in Davos City worth 34.2 million pesos from 2022 to 2026, which raised questions of conflict of interest. The mayor, however, said there were actually 19 contracts. Of the 19 contracts, the mayor said 13 had been completed, delivered, and paid, while 6 are ongoing. The vice president did not intervene in any procurement contracts in Davos City, according to the defense team. The Philippine Coast Guard drove away a Chinese maritime militia vessel that deployed 24 small boats or sampans around Kota Island within the Calayanan Island group on Monday. Tariela said the boats withdrew from the area after the PCG sent a murder boat. The incident was the first time a huge number of Chinese fishing boats came so close to the island. Several parts of Metro Manila, Rizal, and Bulacan are experiencing water service interruptions due to maintenance and improvement works. In separate announcements, water concessionaires Manila Water and Maynilad said the interruptions will last into the weekend. The Philippine National Police urged the public to refrain from hoarding food, water, and essential supplies as law enforcement units stepped up price monitoring and peace and order safeguards ahead of an anticipated very strong El Niño phenomenon. PAGASA indicated that intensifying dry conditions could persist through the first half of 2027.

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1: Davos City Mayor Sebastian Vaste Duterte faced the Senate impeachment court as a hostile witness, reiterating that he was unaware that his sister, Vice President Sara Duterte, had a business interest in GenCorp Industries. It was found that the firm was awarded 15 contracts in Davos City worth 34.2 million pesos from 2022 to 2026, which raised questions of conflict of interest. The mayor, however, said there were actually 19 contracts. Of the 19 contracts, the mayor said 13 had been completed, delivered, and paid, while 6 are ongoing. The vice president did not intervene in any procurement contracts in Davos City, according to the defense team. The Philippine Coast Guard drove away a Chinese maritime militia vessel that deployed 24 small boats or sampans around Kota Island within the Calayanan Island group on Monday. Tariela said the boats withdrew from the area after the PCG sent a murder boat. The incident was the first time a huge number of Chinese fishing boats came so close to the island. Several parts of Metro Manila, Rizal, and Bulacan are experiencing water service interruptions due to maintenance and improvement works. In separate announcements, water concessionaires Manila Water and Maynilad said the interruptions will last into the weekend. The Philippine National Police urged the public to refrain from hoarding food, water, and essential supplies as law enforcement units stepped up price monitoring and peace and order safeguards ahead of an anticipated very strong El Niño phenomenon. PAGASA indicated that intensifying dry conditions could persist through the first half of 2027.

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1: Davos City Mayor Sebastian Vaste Duterte faced the Senate impeachment court as a hostile witness, reiterating that he was unaware that his sister, Vice President Sara Duterte, had a business interest in GenCorp Industries. It was found that the firm was awarded 15 contracts in Davos City worth 34.2 million pesos from 2022 to 2026, which raised questions of conflict of interest. The mayor, however, said there were actually 19 contracts. Of the 19 contracts, the mayor said 13 had been completed, delivered, and paid, while 6 are ongoing. The vice president did not intervene in any procurement contracts in Davos City, according to the defense team. The Philippine Coast Guard drove away a Chinese maritime militia vessel that deployed 24 small boats or sampans around Kota Island within the Calayanan Island group on Monday. Tariela said the boats withdrew from the area after the PCG sent a murder boat. The incident was the first time a huge number of Chinese fishing boats came so close to the island. Several parts of Metro Manila, Rizal, and Bulacan are experiencing water service interruptions due to maintenance and improvement works. In separate announcements, water concessionaires Manila Water and Maynilad said the interruptions will last into the weekend. The Philippine National Police urged the public to refrain from hoarding food, water, and essential supplies as law enforcement units stepped up price monitoring and peace and order safeguards ahead of an anticipated very strong El Niño phenomenon. PAGASA indicated that intensifying dry conditions could persist through the first half of 2027.

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1: Rise up! Davao City Mayor Sebastian Vaste Duterte faced the Senate impeachment court as a hostile witness, reiterating that he was unaware that his sister, Vice President Sara Duterte, had a business interest in GenCorp Industries. It was found that the firm was awarded 15 contracts in Davao City worth 34.2 million pesos from 2022 to 2026, which raised questions of conflict of interest. The mayor, however, said there were actually 19 contracts. Of the 19 contracts, the mayor said 13 had been completed, delivered, and paid, while 6 are ongoing. The vice president did not intervene in any procurement contracts in Davao City, according to the defense team. The Philippine Coast Guard drove away a Chinese maritime militia vessel that deployed 24 small boats or sampans around Kota Island within the Calayanan Island group on Monday. Tariela said the boats withdrew from the area after the PCG sent a murder boat. The incident was the first time a huge number of Chinese fishing boats came so close to the island. Several parts of Metro Manila, Rizal, and Bulacan are experiencing water service interruptions due to maintenance and improvement works. In separate announcements, water concessionaires Manila Water and Maynilad said the interruptions will last into the weekend. The Philippine National Police urged the public to refrain from hoarding food, water, and essential supplies as law enforcement units stepped up price monitoring and peace and order safeguards ahead of an anticipated very strong El Niño phenomenon. PAGASA indicated that intensifying dry conditions could persist through the first half of 2027.

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1: Davos City Mayor Sebastian Vaste Duterte faced the Senate impeachment court as a hostile witness, reiterating that he was unaware that his sister, Vice President Sara Duterte, had a business interest in GenCorp Industries. It was found that the firm was awarded 15 contracts in Davos City worth 34.2 million pesos from 2022 to 2026, which raised questions of conflict of interest. The mayor, however, said there were actually 19 contracts. Of the 19 contracts, the mayor said 13 had been completed, delivered, and paid, while 6 are ongoing. The vice president did not intervene in any procurement contracts in Davos City, according to the defense team. The Philippine Coast Guard drove away a Chinese maritime militia vessel that deployed 24 small boats or sampans around Kota Island within the Calayanan Island group on Monday. Tariela said the boats withdrew from the area after the PCG sent a murder boat. The incident was the first time a huge number of Chinese fishing boats came so close to the island. Several parts of Metro Manila, Rizal, and Bulacan are experiencing water service interruptions due to maintenance and improvement works. In separate announcements, water concessionaires Manila Water and Maynilad said the interruptions will last into the weekend. The Philippine National Police urged the public to refrain from hoarding food, water, and essential supplies as law enforcement units stepped up price monitoring and peace and order safeguards ahead of an anticipated very strong El Niño phenomenon. PAGASA indicated that intensifying dry conditions could persist through the first half of 2027.

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1: Davao City Mayor Sebastian Vaste Duterte faced the Senate impeachment court as a hostile witness, reiterating that he was unaware that his sister, Vice President Sara Duterte, had a business interest in GenCorp Industries. It was found that the firm was awarded 15 contracts in Davao City worth 34.2 million pesos from 2022 to 2026, which raised questions of conflict of interest. The mayor, however, said there were actually 19 contracts. Of the 19 contracts, the mayor said 13 had been completed, delivered, and paid, while 6 are ongoing. The vice president did not intervene in any procurement contracts in Davao City, according to the defense team. The Philippine Coast Guard drove away a Chinese maritime militia vessel that deployed 24 small boats or sampans around Kota Island within the Calayanan Island group on Monday. Tariela said the boats withdrew from the area after the PCG sent a order boat. The incident was the first time a huge number of Chinese fishing boats came so close to the island. Several parts of Metro Manila, Rizal, and Bulacan are experiencing water service interruptions due to maintenance and improvement works. In separate announcements, water concessionaires Manila Water and Maynilad said the interruptions will last into the weekend. The Philippine National Police urged the public to refrain from hoarding food, water, and essential supplies as law enforcement units stepped up price monitoring and peace and order safeguards ahead of an anticipated very strong El Niño phenomenon. PAGASA indicated that intensifying dry conditions could persist through the first half of 2027.

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1: This is, by the way, among the ads on television that are always a bit difficult to watch are the ones that show those who have been severely injured and need help to navigate their lives. One of the ads shows a father commenting on his son's injuries and the effects they have had. And he says something such as the most difficult thing for him has been to feel forgotten. People in various circumstances have had similar feelings of being forgotten. A person who has lost a spouse, a child that is shunned by classmates, a person overlooked for a recognition at work or for a promotion. How nice it is to be known. Well, we are. By a God who knows each of us completely, never forgotten. Thanks, Lord. This is By the Way.

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3: Hi, and welcome to God's Promises, a simple five-minute feature that will hopefully bring me and you closer to God than we are right this minute. 5 minutes from now, take your spiritual temperature to see if you're a little closer to Jesus as we unpack God's promises.
2: Okay, all right.
3: Did you ever have a friend come over and say, hey, let's go out for a drive? Well, in Mark 4, 35, 41, Jesus said to his disciples, let's cross over to the other side of the lake. So they took Jesus in the boat and started out. But soon a fierce storm came up and high waves were breaking into the boat, and it was so much water, the boat began to fill with water. Well, I'd be afraid, wouldn't you?
4: Well, yeah.
3: Jesus was sleeping at the back of the boat with his head on a cushion. The disciples woke him up shouting, teacher, don't you care? We're gonna drown. When Jesus woke up, he rebuked the wind by simply saying, peace, be still. Suddenly, the wind stopped and there was a great calm. And then he asked them, why were you afraid? Do you still have no faith? The disciples really were terrified. And they thought, who is this man? Even the wind and waves obey him. When Jesus asked the apostles, do you still have no faith? I have to admit that from time to time, my faith is weak. Then I remembered that I can call on Jesus and receive the peace that passes understanding. I knew a woman who was going to die from cancer. Yet she was happy and pleasant during her journey toward heaven. People saw her exercise the peace that passes understanding. They wondered how, in so much pain, how could she be peaceful? Well, it was because she had accepted Jesus' peace that passes any earthly understanding. Little stuff, big stuff, Jesus is aware of your situation. Jesus will always answer if you call for help. You see, we get frustrated because he doesn't answer the way we want him to. When we pray to our Father in heaven and ask for a raise in pay or a newer car, any good father says no sometimes. So the answer to your prayer might be a no or might be a yes. But Jesus is always with you. He promised he'd never leave you or forsake you. You know what? I can make it through this. You can make it through this, but not alone. Take Jesus's hand and he will go with you through the storms of life. And we all have those, don't we? One of the ways to avoid storms of life is to avoid sinful things. If you're controlled by the Holy Spirit, you'll think of things that please the Spirit. If you're controlled by your fleshly nature, you're going to think about fleshly things. So letting your sinful nature control your mind, well, according to the Bible, it leads to death.
5: Uh-oh.
3: Letting the Spirit control your mind leads to life and peace. For the sinful nature is always hostile to God, is always rejecting God. You know God wants you to do it this way, but you're going to do it that way anyway. Well, that's why those who are still under control of their sinful nature can't please God. Faith pleases God. You're not controlled by your sinful nature. Oh, it's tempting, but you can be controlled by the Holy Spirit if you have the Spirit of God living within you. And remember, those who do not have the Spirit of God living in them do not belong to Him at all. Now, if you're born again, Christ lives within you. So even though your body will die, the Spirit gives you life forever because you've been made right with God, not through anything that you did or I did, but based on what Jesus did at the cross when he shed his blood. The Spirit of God who raised Jesus from the dead lives in you and me. And just as God raised Jesus Christ from the dead, he'll give life to your mortal body by the Spirit living within you when we get to the resurrection. Don't think about sinful things. Do think about Holy Spirit things. Try to remember by reading God's Word what God would like you to do and ask God to help you to be in His perfect will.
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We're going to sing about the name of Jesus Christ, the name of the Lord. And it's our desire tonight that we would just lift His name above all other names. Can you just close your eyes for a moment and say this name, Jesus? Say it again, Jesus. What does that name mean to us tonight? What does it mean to you tonight? When I speak the name of Jesus, it's as though I can see His face and I can sense His arms wrapped around me. And I realize that there's so much power and dynamic in that name that my life forever has been changed. Praise His name. That's what we're going to do tonight. Let's do it now.

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1: Davao City Mayor Sebastian Vaste Duterte faced the Senate impeachment court as a hostile witness, reiterating that he was unaware that his sister, Vice President Sara Duterte, had a business interest in GenCorp Industries. It was found that the firm was awarded 15 contracts in Davao City worth 34.2 million pesos from 2022 to 2026, which raised questions of conflict of interest. The mayor, however, said there were actually 19 contracts. Of the 19 contracts, the mayor said 13 had been completed, delivered, and paid, while 6 are ongoing. The vice president did not intervene in any procurement contracts in Davao City, according to the defense team. The Philippine Coast Guard drove away a Chinese maritime militia vessel that deployed 24 small boats or sampans around Kota Island within the Calayanan Island group on Monday. Tariela said the boats withdrew from the area after the PCG sent a murder boat. The incident was the first time a huge number of Chinese fishing boats came so close to the island. Several parts of Metro Manila, Rizal, and Bulacan are experiencing water service interruptions due to maintenance and improvement works. In separate announcements, water concessionaires Manila Water and Maynilad said the interruptions will last.